was an adagio from the Concerto for Two Clarinets and Orchestra by Franz Krammer. Dieter Klerker and Waldemar Vandell were the soloists with the Stuttgart Radio Symphony. Before that, we heard pianist Ali Mustonen perform the Six Easy Variations on an Original Theme by Beethoven. And before that, we heard the second movement from the Violin Concerto No. 1 by Mozart with soloist Gidon Kremer with the Vienna Philharmonic. 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I'm Keenan Harmon, here with your night music. Here is E. Sallisti Italiani performing Giuseppe Verdi's When the Evenings Are Peaceful from his Luisa Miller

0: Things Are Peaceful from Louisa Miller by Giuseppe Verdi. We heard that with I Celisti Italiani. The night music continues with the music of Henry Purcell. We'll hear the London Chamber Orchestra perform an arrangement of the Chaconne in G minor. That and more for you. This is Classical Public Radio, 89.9 WDAV, WDAV HD1 Davidson, and WDAV.org.
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That was the Toronto Consort. We heard Gallons Upon a Ground and Ardent Love by Orlando de Lasso. Before that, we heard the ensemble Hesperus perform Pavon by John Dowland. And we started the hour off with the Chaconne in G minor by Henry Purcell, or if you're French, you'd call it Chaconne, or Spanish, Chacona. It was arranged by Benjamin Britten. We heard the London Chamber Orchestra. They were led by Maestro Christopher Warren Green. Just ahead, the Pavon for a Dead Princess by Maurice Ravel, that wonderful work by him. We'll hear it performed on piano by Greg McCallum. That and more for you. This is 89.9 WDAV. I'm Keenan Harmon here with the night music. The Charlotte Symphony closed out their season a few weeks ago with a concert called Copeland and Kahane, which was broadcast live here on WDAV. The concert explored the meaning of home with Copeland's Appalachian Spring Suite, Jennifer Higdon's Skyline, and spotlight artists Gabriel Kahane's oratorio-style emergency shelter intake form. 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

appropriate for the night music, we heard Night in Dreams by Franz Schubert. We heard cellist Misha Maisky with pianist Daria Horova. Before that, we heard St. Francis of Assisi, The Sermon of the Birds by Franz Liszt. We heard that with the Rotterdam Philharmonic. And before that, we heard Maurice Ravel's Pavane for a Dead Princess, performed by pianist Greg McCallum. This is 89.9 WDAV. I'm Keenan Harmon, here with the night music. Here is the opening adagio movement to the Trumpet Concerto in D by Leopold Mozart. Rolf Smedvig is the soloist with the Scottish Chamber Orchestra.

0: The Adagio Movement from the Opus 1 No. 1 String Quartet by Franz Joseph Haydn. We heard the Hagen Quartet. Before that, we heard pianist Peter Andruszewski perform Beethoven's Bagatelle in G. That will do it for the Night Music this Friday. I hope you have a wonderful weekend. I'm Keenan Harmon, always glad to stay up with you with some good music. Your music does continue into the early shift with Ted Weiner. 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

The Opus 2 No. 5 Trio Sonata in G Minor by George Friedrich Handel. We heard some of the finest British period instrument performers with the ensemble Preston's Pocket, led by the flutist Stephen Preston, along with fellow flutist Lisa Beznosiuk, cellist Jane Coe, and harpsichordist Robert Woolley. 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Good evening, I'm Ted Weiner, and we continue with the Divertimento No. 7 in D major, Kirche Listing 205 by Mozart.

The divertimento number 7 in D major, Kirchner Listing 205, another perfect example of some Mozart occasional music, music written for a specific event or an occasion, and almost always by commission, so Mozart got paid and enjoyed writing this music, therefore. Capella Istropolitana was led by Richard Edlinger. 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And next to eminent Hungarian musicians, the violinist Ivan Zeneti and the late pianist Antonín Kubelek, next with the Sonatina by Antonín Dvořák.

A charming and popular piece with audiences and musicians alike, the Sonatina by Antonín Dvořák, violinist Ivan Zenity, along with pianist Antonín Kubelek on 89.9 WDAV and WDAV.org. Juan Crisóstomo Arriaga, born exactly 50 years after Mozart, was also, like Mozart, a child genius, but died very young, like Mozart, but even younger than Mozart, not quite 20 when Arriaga succumbed to tuberculosis. Here's his orchestral overture, known as Nonetto, with the Concert of Nations led by Jordi Savall.

Music from Spain in the second decade of the 19th century, the young Juan Crisóstomo Arriaga, his Opus 1 Overture, Nonetto, with the Concert of Nations, led by Jordi.

An iconic piece of music by Johann Sebastian Bach, of which there are many. This, the Brandenburg Concerto No. 1, the first of his six iconic Brandenburgs, with the members of the Linde Consort led by its founder Hans Martin Linde. 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I thank you very much for your ongoing support. I'm Ted Weiner. Next, a prelude, the gentle prelude to the opera The Pearl Fishers by Georges Bizet, the Mexico City Philharmonic, led by Enrique Batiste.

Enrique Batiz led the Mexico City Philharmonic with the prelude to the opera The Pearl Fishers by Georges Bizet. 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We continue with music by Beethoven featuring the renowned German-born pianist Christian Zacharias, who in 1973 placed second in the Van Cliburn competition. But here he is, winning with Staatskapelle Dresden, led by the late Hans Funk, the Piano Concerto No. 3 by Beethoven.

From a collection of five of the greatest piano concertos ever written, we heard the Concerto No. 3 in C minor by Beethoven. The pianist was Christian Zacharias with Staatskapelle Dresden led by the late Hans Funk. Broadcasting from the Samuel W. Newell Building on the Davidson College campus, this is Classical Public Radio, 89.9 WDAV, WDAV HD1 Davidson, and heard around the globe through our web stream at wdav.org. I'm Ted Weiner, and we next hear music by Felix Mendelssohn from a set of string quartets dedicated to the Crown Prince of Sweden. Mendelssohn knew many noble people and heads of state, and the Crown Prince of Sweden was one of them. This, the quartet number 4 in E minor, with the members of the Melos Quartet.

Back in 1837, the Crown Prince of Sweden certainly was a lucky fellow. A set of string quartets were dedicated to him by Felix Mendelssohn. The Opus 44 No. 2 Quartet in E minor. And we heard the Melos Quartet performing on your classical companion for your weekend. 89.9 WDAV and WDAV.org. A very good morning to you. I'm Ted Weiner. It's a pleasure to share your company. And this next symphony by Joseph Haydn garnered the nickname The Hunt because of the final movement, the hunting horns type effect coming into play with the Symphony No. 73 in D major, the Hanover Band, led by Roy Goodman.

The Symphony No. 73 in D major by Joseph Haydn, known as The Hunt, and that final movement with all those French horns kind of gives it away why it's called The Hunt. The Hanover Band performing on period instruments led by Roy Goodman. 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And next we hear some contemporary Spanish music from the composer, conductor, pianist Lorenzo Palomo. Song to the Night. This is a lullaby from a concerto by Palomo featuring four guitars and orchestra, the royal family of the guitar, Los Romeros, with the Seville Royal Symphony led by Rafael Frobeck de Bergos.

Song to the Night, a lullaby by the 20th century Spanish composer, pianist, conductor Lorenzo Palomo. We heard the royal family of the guitars, Los Romeros, four great guitars, with the Seville Royal Symphony led by Rafael Frubeck de Burgos. Broadcasting from the Samuel W. Newell Building on the Davidson College campus, this is Classical Public Radio, 89.9 WDAV, WDAV HD1 Davidson, and heard around the globe through our web stream at wdav.org. 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I'm Ted Weiner.

The Symphony No. 2 by Sergei Rachmaninoff, and we heard the Adagio with the Cincinnati Symphony Orchestra led by Jesus Lopez Cobos. 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I'm Ted Weiner in the ensemble I Musici, The Musicians, renowned ensemble from Rome, with the Opus 6 No. 12 Concerto Grosso by George Friedrich Handel.

just one of many concertos that Handel composed for his musicians to perform during the intervals of his operas and oratorios. This, the Opus 6, number 12, Concerto Grosso, with the ensemble I Musici on 89.9 WDAV and WDAV.org. We continue with a glorious performance of the Chopin Piano Concerto number 2, performing on an 1851 Erard grand piano from Paris, restored for Emmanuel Ax, the orchestra of the Age of Enlightenment, led by Sir Charles McHarris.

Simply a glorious performance reflecting the sound of the middle part of the 19th century. This 1851 Erard grand piano, restored for pianist Emmanuel Ax, along with the Orchestra of the Age of Enlightenment, led by the late Sir Charles McCarris, the Piano Concerto No. 2 in F minor by Frédéric Chopin. 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Good morning, I'm Ted Weiner. Here's music from the 1790 opera Solomon or the Three Sultans by Josef Martin Krauss, right from the court of Stockholm, Sweden.

Selections from the opera Solomon II or the Three Sultans, music eliciting the popular Ottoman Empire Turkish-style Janissary music by Josef Martin Kraus, serving the court of Stockholm, Sweden, Gustav II, the Royal Opera Orchestra of Sweden, led by Philippe Brunel, on 89.9 WDAV and WDAV.org. We continue with this Mass

The combined members of the Alban Berg Quartet and the Amadeus Ensemble performing in a live concert in Vienna in January of 1990, one of the great masterpieces of chamber music, the String Sextet No. 1 in B-flat, Opus 18 by Johannes Brahms. 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I'm Ted Weiner. He was one of the great operatic composers of the so-called bel canto era of the early 19th century. The young Vincenzo Bellini found time to write an oboe concerto. In this version, it's transcribed for trumpet. Maurice André is the soloist with the Franz Liszt Chamber Orchestra.

The Oboe Concerto by Vincenzo Bellini, a very popular little concerto. We heard a transcription for trumpet featuring the legendary trumpeter, the late Maurice André, with the Franz Liszt Chamber Orchestra. Broadcasting from the Samuel W. Newell Building on the Davidson College campus, this is Classical Public Radio, 89.9 WDAV, WDAV HD1 Davidson, and heard around the globe through our web stream at wdav.org.

two selections from the suite Impressions from the Countryside by the Czech composer Zdeněk Fibic. Two movements that we can certainly relate to, Moonlit Night and Fireside Talk. We heard the Czech National Symphony led by Marek Stilic on 89.9 WDAV and WDAV.org. The legendary violinist Aaron Rosen with his Curtis Institute protege, pianist Hugh Sung, with this sonata by George Friedrich Handel.

Two products of the Curtis Institute in Philadelphia, one old performer and teacher, Anne Rosand, and the pianist Hugh Sung with the Sonata No. 4 in D Major by George Friedrich Handel. 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Upon his death, Gustav Mahler left his Symphony No. 10 unfinished, except for the first movement, pretty much complete, the Adagio movement with the Seattle Symphony, led by Thomas Dausgaard.

From the incomplete Symphony No. 10, Gustav Mahler actually left the first movement pretty much complete. We heard the Adagio movement with the Seattle Symphony led by Thomas Dausgaard. 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I'm Ted Weiner, and we next hear from Ottorino Respighi, taking a chaconne from the Baroque-era violinist Tommaso Vitali, expanding it for violin, organ, and strings. Ingolf Turban is the violinist with the English Chamber Orchestra, led by Marcello Viotti.

The Chaconne by the Baroque-era Italian violinist Tommaso Vitali, expanded in the early 20th century by Ottorino Respighi. The Chaconne with violinist Ingolf Turban and the English Chamber Orchestra led by Marcello Viotti. Broadcasting from the Samuel W. Newell Building on the Davidson College campus, this is Classical Public Radio, 89.9 WDAV, WDAV HD1 Davidson, and heard around the globe through our web stream at wdav.org. Good morning. I'm Ted Weiner.

The Nocturne by the 20th century Swedish troubadour Evert Taube, his son the guitarist Sven Bertil performing with cellist Julian Lloyd Webber and the Royal Philharmonic led by Stephen Kleberry on 89.9 WDAV and WDAV.org. The Brazilian cellist Antonio Menezes, next with pianist Gerard Weiss and the Opus 73 set of fantasy pieces by Robert Schumann.

The Opus 73 set of fantasy pieces by Robert Schumann. Sometimes we hear it with oboe or clarinet. Here we have cellist Antonio Menezes with the pianist Gerard Weiss on 89.9 WDAV and WDAV.org. The English concert next, led from the harpsichord by Trevor Pinnock, the Darmstadt Overture in G minor by Georg Philipp Telemann.

The Darmstadt Overture in G Minor by Georg Philipp Telemann. We heard the members of the English Concert led from the harpsichord by Trevor Pinnock. 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Good morning, I'm Ted Weiner.

the music of Henri Vuitton, the Violin Concerto No. 5 in A minor, Opus 37, featuring Isabel Van Heulen and the London Symphony Orchestra, led by Sir Colin Davis. I'm Douglas Rubel. It is great to be with you on this first Saturday in June, June 6th, D-Day. Weather forecast looks like this. Mostly sunny today with a high of 90. Partly cloudy tonight, low 68. And partly sunny for your Sunday, high 91. Currently a few clouds, but some pretty nice sunshine, sunrise in the east as I look out the window. 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

The Music of Mozart, the Overture to the Marriage of Figaro, featuring the Vienna Philharmonic, led by Sir John Pritchard. 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Music still to come in this 7 o'clock hour by Giuseppe Verdi, Capriccio for bassoon and orchestra. Also, Vivaldi's Violin Concerto in D minor. But up next, Pyotr Ilyich Tchaikovsky's Concert Fantasy. It began life as a standard piano concerto, but Tchaikovsky soon realized or revamped it into an innovated two-movement fantasy, and it premiered on March 6th of 1885. Here is the Concert Fantasy in G, Opus 56. Eldar Nibolson is on the piano. The New Zealand Symphony Orchestra, conducted by Michael Stern.

The music of Tchaikovsky, the Concert Fantasy in G, Opus 56, featuring pianist Elder Nabosin and the New Zealand Symphony Orchestra led by Michael Stern. Music is made possible by WDAV donors and the Charlotte Symphony, presenting Summer Pops each Sunday in June. The American Classics Concert features works by American composers and a side-by-side performance with the Charlotte Symphony Youth Orchestra on Sunday, June 7th at Symphony Park at South Park. Tickets at charlottesymphony.org. Here is Julien Chavan with the Concerto in D Minor, RV 235 by Antonio Vivaldi, joined by the Concert of the Lodge, or the Loge. He also conducts the group.

violinist Julien Chavon and the Concert of the Loge with Vivaldi's Concerto in D minor, RV 235. From the Catherine and Wilton Connor Broadcast Studio, I'm Douglas Rubel, and this is Classical Public Radio, 89.9 WDAV, a service of Davidson College, supported by listeners like you. 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Here is the Capriccio for Bassoon and Orchestra by Giuseppe Verdi, featuring Andrea Magnani and the Giuseppe Verdi Symphony Orchestra of Milan, led by Riccardo Chailly.

0: the Capriccio for Bassoon and Orchestra by Giuseppe Verdi, which was premiered in Verdi's hometown of Busseto on February 25th, 1838, when Verdi was just all of 24 years old. It was performed there by Andrea Magnani and the Giuseppe Verdi Symphony Orchestra of Milan, led by Riccardo Chailly. I'm Douglas Hubel. Great to be with you this Saturday morning. It'll be mostly sunny today with a high of 90. Tonight, a little few clouds. Otherwise, low of 68. Some good moon viewing weather. And for Sunday, partly sunny and pretty warm with a high of 91. Right now on the Davidson College campus, we've got some hazy sunshine and 69 degrees. 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It's a new month, and it's a new featured composer with Naomi Lewin and Classics for Kids. This is Scott Joplin's Life.
1: Welcome to Classics for Kids. I'm Naomi Lewin. I'm sure you look forward to a party every year to celebrate your birthday, and you know exactly when that is. These days, birthdays are very carefully recorded, but that wasn't always true. No one knows exactly what day or year Scott Joplin was born.

The first time Scott Joplin's name turns up is in the 1870 census. The census is the official headcount that the United States government takes every 10 years. According to the census taken in July of 1870, Scott Joplin was 2 years old, which means he was born in late 1867 or early 1868. No one's really sure where Joplin was born either. It was probably in Northeast Texas.

Franklin's father was born into slavery in North Carolina. His mother was a freeborn woman from Kentucky. Both of them were musical. Joplin's mother played the banjo and sang, and his father passed his love of the violin on to his children. When Joplin's parents separated, his mother supported the family by cleaning houses. In one of the places she worked, Scott was allowed to use the piano. After Scott Joplin taught himself to play, a local piano teacher offered to give him some lessons. Julius Weiss didn't just teach Joplin the piano. He also taught him about different musical forms and how they were put together.

As a teenager, Joplin started traveling, first to Missouri, where he played piano in saloons, and then to Chicago, where he led a band and played cornet in it for the 1893 World Exposition. Then, Joplin went back to Missouri, to a town called Sedalia, where he published his first piano rags. Instead of letting someone buy his pieces outright for $25, which was what publishers usually did, Joplin arranged to get royalties, a small payment, for every copy sold. That turned out to be a very smart move when Joplin published the rag he named for an African-American social club in Sedalia, the Maple Leaf.

One of Joplin's pieces was based on something he'd seen at home in Texas, a train wreck that was staged on purpose by a railroad official with the interesting name of William Crush. In Joplin's Great Crush Collision, you can hear the whistles of the approaching trains.

By now, Joplin was more interested in composing and teaching than in performing. He kept on moving, eventually winding up in New York City. Even though he was famous for his popular music, Joplin really wanted to be taken seriously as a classical composer. He wrote two operas. The first one was about Booker T. Washington, author of Up From Slavery, being invited to dinner at the White House. Unfortunately, that opera is lost. Joplin's second opera is Tremonisha, about the daughter of former slaves.

Scott Joplin earned the nickname King of Ragtime Writers. Next week on Classics for Kids, I'll tell you more about ragtime music. I'm Naomi Lewin. I write Classics for Kids and produce it with Tim Lanter at WGUC Cincinnati. Please join me next time for more Classics for Kids.

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0: 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Here is the music of Scott Joplin, Bethina, or Bethina, a concert waltz, performed by pianists Katya and Maria Lebeck.

pianist Katya and Maria Lebeque with Scott Joplin's Bethina, a concert waltz. Or perhaps Bethina. I'm not entirely sure. On your classical choice for the weekend, Classical Public Radio, 89.9 WDAV. 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Here is opera ballet music from Donizetti, La Favorite. Antonio de Almeida leads the Philharmonia Orchestra.

La Favorite, opera ballet music from Gaetano Donizetti, with Antonio de Almeida leading the Philharmonia Orchestra. 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Music up next is The Minstrel Song, Opus 71 by Alexander Glazunov. Cellist Richard Harwood is joined by pianist Christoph Berner.

0: Alexander Glazunov's Minstrel Song, Opus 71. Cellist Richard Harwood was joined by pianist Christoph Berner. Music is made possible by WDAV donors in Bach, Charlotte, presenting the annual Charlotte Bach Festival through June 7th. That's tomorrow. This year's festival features performances of Vivaldi's Gloria, Purcell's Dido and Aeneas, and Handel's Theodora. Choruses from Messiah, as well as works by J.S. Bach and those he influenced at different venues across Charlotte. Tickets at bacharlotte.com.
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0: Music up next is by Handel, the Concerto Grosso in A, Opus 6, Number 11. Janosch Rolla leads the Franz Liszt Chamber Orchestra.

The Concerto Grosso in A, Opus 6, Number 11 by Handel, performed by the Franz Liszt Chamber Orchestra, led by Janos Rolla. It'll be mostly sunny today with a high of 90, partly cloudy tonight, low 68, partly sunny for your Sunday, high 91. Right now on the Davidson College campus, hazy sunshine and 73 degrees. I'm Douglas Zirbel. Hope you're having a great Saturday morning, albeit a warm one. And humid, too. 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

0: Papa Mozart, or Leopold Mozart's Horn Concerto in D, featuring Gregory Hustis and the Dallas Chamber Orchestra, led by Ronald Neal. I'm Douglas Rubel. Great to be with you this Saturday morning. We've got music by Clara Schumann coming up in this hour, the piano sonata in G minor. Also, Tchaikovsky's Variations on a Rococo Theme, Opus 33. But up next, Richard Rodgers' Suite from Carousel, from an arrangement by Walter Paul, featuring the Cincinnati Pops Orchestra and the inimitable Eric Kunzel, right after this.
1: This is Piedmont Arts. I'm Dan Dreher. The painter Michelangelo Merisi da Caravaggio was hugely influential in art circles in Rome and Naples in the late 16th century. The Met Museum in Charlotte is featuring an exhibition of his works and those of other Baroque artists of his era. Curator and Met president and CEO Todd Herman says this rare opportunity to see the collection highlights what made Caravaggio unique.
2: What was so revolutionary about him was his style, right? So yes, he did eventually have a patron who helped sort of promote him, but that wouldn't have happened if his style didn't lead the way, and his style was truly revolutionary. So what he brought to art in Rome at that time was drama.
1: The paintings are voluptuous and raw with often violent subject matter, highly unusual for art in that time.
2: You had some people in Rome say, oh my gosh, finally, right? Particularly young artists, finally, we're seeing reality. We get the sense that these figures actually existed, right? They had dirty fingernails. They had dirty feet. They might have had a goiter. Caravaggio gives you who they are so that you get to relate to them as a real person.
1: Caravaggio Revolution Baroque Masterpieces from the Roberto Longhi Foundation, on display now through October 25 at the Met Museum in Uptown Charlotte. 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

0: A suite from Carousel by Richard Rodgers, from an arrangement by Walter Paul, performed by the Cincinnati Pops Orchestra, led by Eric Kunzel. One piece of music in that piece by Richard Rodgers is the song You'll Never Walk Alone. I think that's the name of the song. It was always used at in the Jerry Lewis Labor Day telethon. But I first heard it when I was very young, at the end of a Pink Floyd song called Metal. And if you're familiar with football or soccer in England, you know that the fans sing that song loudly and rowdily and full of heart at most of their football/soccer games. 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
0: Music up next, Tchaikovsky, the variations on a Rococo theme, Opus 33. Marius Janssens leads the Oslo Philharmonic Orchestra.

Variations on a Rococo Theme, Opus 33 by Tchaikovsky, featuring the Oslo Philharmonic Orchestra led by Marit Janssens. Music up next by Clara Schumann, the opening movement to the Piano Sonata in G Minor, featuring Suzanne Grutzmann.

pianist Suzanne Gritzman with Clara Schumann's Piano Sonata in G Minor, and you heard the opening movement. I'm Douglas Rubel. It is great to be with you this Saturday morning, June the 6th, 2026. Hope you're having a great morning so far. It'll be mostly sunny today with a high of 90, partly cloudy tonight, low 68, and partly sunny for your Sunday, high 91. Right now, though, on the Davidson College campus, some hazy sunshine and some clouds, and 76 degrees. 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

George Gershwin's Cuban Overture, featuring the Rochester Philharmonic Orchestra, led by Jeff Tyzik, begins the 10 o'clock hour on this Saturday morning. Classical music may not solve all of our problems, but it sure does make life more enjoyable and a little less chaotic. 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

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Music still to come in this 10 o'clock hour. Gabriel Fauré's Pelléas and Mélisande Suite and Ulysses Kay's Three Inventions. Kay is the focus on today's noteworthy artist from Loki Karuna. But up next, Eine kleine Nachtmusik by Mozart. The Serenade in G, Kerschel 525. Eugenia Zuckerman is on the flute, joined by the Shanghai String Quartet.

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Sunday in June. 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We'll wrap up this 10 o'clock hour with the music of Gabriel Fauré, the Pelléas and Mélisande Suite Opus 80, featuring the Mexico City Philharmonic Orchestra, led by Enrique Batiste.

0: to Pelléas and Melisande, Suite Opus 80 by Gabriel Fauré, performed by the Mexico City Philharmonic Orchestra, led by Enrique Batiste. 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
0: It'll be mostly sunny today with a high of 90, partly cloudy tonight, low 68, and partly sunny for your Sunday, high 91. Right now, clouds and 78 degrees here on the Davidson College campus. 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It's 11:02.

The Flute Concerto in C by André Ernest Modest Grétry, featuring Mark Growles and the European Community Chamber Orchestra, all led by Dimitri Dimitriades. Music is made possible this Saturday morning and every day by WDAV donors and Duke Health Lake Norman Hospital, providing care from the routine to the complex and committed to redefining what's possible. More at dukehealth.org/Lake Norman. Well, today is June the 6th, 2026, and we've got two pieces of music up next to commemorate the 82nd anniversary of the D-Day invasion during World War II by Allied forces on the beaches of Normandy, France, in the successful fight against fascist authoritarian tyranny. And we have the music of Joseph John Richards, The Shield of Liberty March, and that'll be followed by John Philip Sousa's Hail to the Spirit of Liberty March.

two pieces of music commemorating the 82nd anniversary of the World War II D-Day invasion by Allied forces on the beaches of Normandy. That was John Philip Sousa's Hail to the Spirit of Liberty March, with Elgar Howarth leading the Philip Jones Brass Ensemble. And before that, the Shield of Liberty March by Joseph John Richards, performed by the United States Air Force Band out of Washington, D.C., led by Colonel Lowell E. Graham. Music is made possible on this 82nd anniversary to commemorate D-Day by WDAV donors in Symphony Park Independent Living, a resort-style community for active older adults that strives to provide residents with opportunities to live life fully, confidently, and connected. 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Here is Sergei Prokofiev's Winter Bonfire, Opus 122. Ronald Corr leads the New London Orchestra and Finchley Children's Music Group.

Sergei Prokofiev's Winter Bonfire, Opus 122, featured the New London Orchestra and the Finchley Children's Music Group, led by Ronald Corr. The Charlotte Symphony Orchestra closed out their season with a concert called Copeland and Kahane, which was broadcast live right here on WDAV. The concert explored the meaning of home with Copeland's Appalachian Spring Suite, Jennifer Higdon's Skyline from Cityscape, and spotlight artist Gabrielle Kahane's oratorio-style emergency shelter intake form. Music director Kwame Ryan conducted. 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We'll finish the hour out with the music of Leo Delibes, the ballet suite Coppelia. The Philadelphia Orchestra is led by Eugene Ormandy in a recording from March 31st of 1963.

0: recorded in March, on March 31st, rather, 1963. Of course, it's March. The Philadelphia Orchestra and Eugene Ormandy with the ballet suite Coppelia by Leo Delibes.
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0: 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We're going to have a pretty warm day, pretty warm weekend, actually. The high today will be 90 under mostly sunny skies. Tonight's a few clouds, low of 68, and Sunday, lots of sunshine and warm, high of 92. Right now, it is a little cloudy on the Davidson College campus and 82 degrees. I'm Douglas Rubel. Thank you so much for listening this morning. 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

Chopin Spin on Mozart, Variations on Mozart's La Ci Darem La Mano from Don Giovanni. Chopin took that tune and wove it into a set of variations for piano and orchestra. We heard Garrick Olson, pianist with Kashmir's Chord and the Warsaw Philharmonic Orchestra. Hi, I'm Lauren Rico. Good to be with you on Classical Public Radio, 89.9 WDAV. Hope you're having a wonderful weekend, wonderful start to June. Coming up, bird music from Ottorino Respighi. First, though, lock up your daughters. Richard Strauss portraying the legendary seducer Don Juan as a restless seeker of impossible ideals. Yeah, sounds about right. This is Don Juan by Richard Strauss, the Vienna Philharmonic, Herbert von Karajan conducting.

Richard Strauss's symphonic poem Don Juan. Herbert von Karajan conducted the Vienna Philharmonic. From the Catherine and Wilton Connor Broadcast Studio, I'm Lauren Rico, and this is Classical Public Radio, 89.9 WDAV. 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

Florence Price made history when she became the first Black woman to have a symphony performed by a major American orchestra. Her music has been enjoying a renaissance thanks in part to recordings like that one, Josh Tatsuo Cullen, performing Prelude No. 4 by Florence Price, Wistful. 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I'm Laura Enrico. From Ottorino Respighi, his suite The Birds is based on keyboard music by other composers, Baroque composers, including Rameau, Pasquini, and Couperin, each movement depicting a different bird, from a cooing dove to a strutting hen and a flashy cuckoo. The Birds by Respighi. Here's Lewis Lane with the Atlanta Symphony Orchestra.

Ottorino Respighi's The Birds was performed by the Atlanta Symphony Orchestra. Lewis Lane conducted them. 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Hi, I'm Lauren Rico. Welcome to the first weekend in June. I hope it's off to a great start for you already. On the way, one of Haydn's symphonies, also a Brahms piano quartet. Really good stuff. And starting off this hour is Johann Strauss Jr., The Gypsy Baron. It premiered in 1885 and became one of Strauss's most successful operettas. You've got these Hungarian-flavored melodies threaded throughout and then set in Strauss's sparkling Viennese style that audiences expected from their Waltz King. This is The Overture to the Gypsy Baron by Johann Strauss Jr. Daniel Barenboim conducting the Vienna Philharmonic live from the 2009 New Year's concert.

Daniel Barenboim and the Vienna Philharmonic, they were live there from the 2009 New Year's concert, Overture to the Operetta, The Gypsy Baron by Johann Strauss Jr. on Classical Public Radio, 89.9 WDAV. 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I have a question for you. What is the nickname of Haydn's Symphony No. 48? It's not a clock. It's not a hen. It's not a philosopher. It's actually Maria Theresa. It comes from a visit by Empress Maria Theresa to the Esterházy court where Haydn worked. And although the title wasn't Haydn's, the music certainly possesses the ceremonial grandeur worthy of an empress. Here's Roy Goodman in the Hanover Band with Haydn's Symphony No. 48 in C.

The Symphony No. 48 in C, Maria Theresa, by Franz Josef Haydn. That was the Hanover Band, with Roy Goodman conducting them. WDAV is a service of Davidson College, supported by listeners like you and Ashe County Arts Council, presenting downtown West Jefferson's Gallery Crawl, a walking tour of galleries, shops, and businesses on Friday, June 12th from 5 to 7 p.m. Map and more information at ashecountyarts.org. Johannes Brahms spent years working on his piano quartet No. 2. He wrote it, and then he revised it, and then he re-revised

revised it. It took him a while before he finally published it, but that was kind of Brahms' MO. You know, he really wanted to make sure something was absolutely perfect before he put it out in the world. This is the finale to Brahms' Piano Quartet No. 2 in A. The performers include pianist Nicolas Angelic, violinist Renaud Capuçon, violist Gérard Cosset, and cellist Gautier Capuçon.

0: The finale of the Piano Quartet No. 2 in A by Johannes Brahms. The pianist was Nicolas Angelic, violinist Renaud Capuçon, Gerard Cosset viola, and Gautier Capuçon cello. 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The orchestra performs Ludwig Göransson's score live alongside the feature-length film on the big screen this afternoon, June 6th at 3 p.m. at Belk Theater. 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

Trumpeter Maurice André with the Payar Chamber Orchestra, Jean-François Payar conducting Vivaldi's Trumpet Concerto in A-flat. 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I'm Laura Enrico. Good afternoon. Hope you're having a great weekend. We've got movie music out of the 1950s coming up and a symphony on a French mountain air. Niccolo Paganini's technical feats as a violinist were so astonishing that audiences joked he must have made a pact with the devil. He wrote vehicles for himself because presumably other composers' works didn't showcase his virtuosity to its full extent. This is Paganini's Violin Concerto No. 1 in D. We'll hear the barn-burning finale. Salvatore Accardo, violinist with the London Philharmonic Orchestra.

That was the finale to the Violin Concerto No. 1 in D by Niccolo Paganini. Salvatore Accardo was the violinist, and the London Philharmonic Orchestra performed as well on Classical Public Radio, 89.9 WDAV. 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This is one of those pieces that sounds older than it actually is. Charles Wildman's Swedish Rhapsody comes from the score to the 1950 film Gypsy Fury, but he was going for that old Swedish folk song vibe when he wrote it. This is the Swedish Rhapsody by Charles Wildman. Leonardo Pinario is the pianist, and Carmen Dragon conducts the Hollywood Bowl Symphony Orchestra.

Anyone who's ever been in a high school band or orchestra knows the name Carmen Dragon as the arranger of several cool pieces. That was Carmen Dragon conducting the Hollywood Bowl Symphony Orchestra. Leonard Penario, pianist, with Charles Wildman's Swedish Rhapsody that came from the 1950 film Gypsy Fury. WDAV is a service of Davidson College, supported by listeners like you and Heartwood Tree Care. 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Vincent Dundee called this a symphony on a French mountain air. It's not really a symphony. It's like a symphony concerto hybrid because there is a very prominent piano part. He based the work on a folk melody that he heard in the mountains of southern France. Symphony on a French Mountain Air by Vincent Dundee, performed by the Montreal Symphony Orchestra. Jean-Yves Thibaudet is the pianist.

0: Vincent Dundee's Symphony on a French Mountain Air. Jean-Yves Thibaudet was the pianist with the Montreal Symphony Orchestra. You heard that on Classical Public Radio 89.9 WDAV. I'm Laura Enrico.
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The Serenade No. 6 in D by Mozart, Serenata Notturna. Janos Rolla conducted the Franz Liszt Chamber Orchestra. And if you enjoyed that, don't forget Rachel Stewart brings you music by Mozart and all of his contemporaries on the Mozart Cafe every Monday through Friday from noon to 1. 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I'm Lauren Rico. Good afternoon. Hope you're having a great weekend. Coming up, I've got the Triple Concerto by Beethoven, the big one. Also some waltzes that are both noble and sentimental. From Gustav Holst, music that he composed for students at the St. Paul's Girls' School in London, where he taught for nearly 30 years. It's the St. Paul's Suite. It's performed here by the Ontario Pops Orchestra, Carlos Bastidas conducting.

The St. Paul Suite by Gustav Holst, Carlos Bastidas conducted the Ontario Pops Orchestra. 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By many accounts, he was an unsavory character, but Caravaggio was also a revolutionary and influential painter of the late 16th century in Rome, Naples, and Sicily. A new exhibition of Caravaggio's paintings and others by leading Baroque masters has opened at the Mint Museum in Uptown Charlotte. You can hear all about it from exhibition curator and Mint president and CEO Todd Herman on the new episode of Piedmont Arts. 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Beethoven's Triple Concerto was something different in its day. It was very unique because it featured violin, cello, and piano as equal soloists, sort of a three-way conversation. And not only that, he uses the cello to introduce a lot of the musical material, which was an unusual role for the cello at that time. It would be more common for the violin or the piano to do that. We'll hear the finale to the Concerto in C for piano, violin, cello, and orchestra by Beethoven, his triple concerto. Gordon Nicolick, violin, Tim Hugh, cello, Lars Vogt, piano, and Bernard Haitink conducts the London Symphony Orchestra.

Beethoven's Triple Concerto, the Concerto in C for piano, violin, cello, and orchestra. That was the finale movement. Gordon Nicolick, violin, Tim Hugh, cello, Lars Vogt, piano, and the London Symphony Orchestra conducted by Bernard Haitink. WDAV is a service of Davidson College, supported by listeners like you. The Charlotte Symphony Orchestra closed out their season with a concert called Copland and Kahane, which was broadcast live on WDAV. The concert explored the meaning of home with Copland's Appalachian Spring Suite, Jennifer Higdon's Skyline from Cityscape, and spotlight artist Gabriel Kahane's oratorio-style emergency shelter intake form. Music director Kwame Ryan conducted. If you missed it, you can listen to the recording for a limited time at our stream archive at WDAV.org. The live broadcast was made possible by Bragg Financial, Via Health Partners, and listeners like you. I didn't know this, but when Maurice Ravel's Noble and Sentimental Waltzes premiered, it was an anonymous premiere. Audiences were asked to guess the composer, and not many of them were able to identify Maurice Ravel. He wrote his waltzes as a tribute to Franz Schubert, whose own waltzes inspired generations of composers. Here's Ravel's Noble and Sentimental Waltzes, the Cleveland Orchestra, led by Pierre Boulez.

Pierre Boulez and the Cleveland Orchestra with Maurice Ravel's Noble and Sentimental Waltzes. WDAV is a service of Davidson College, supported by listeners like you.

a trio of brilliant violinists there, Monica Huggett, Allison Burry, and Roy Goodman. They joined the Amsterdam Baroque Orchestra and conductor Toon Koopman for Telemann's Concerto in F for three violins and strings. 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Hi, I'm Laura Enrico, and I do hope you are having a wonderful weekend so far. Thanks so much for spending some of it here with me, Mendelssohn, his Piano Concerto Number 2 coming up, and a legendary figure out of lore comes to life in music by Henry Purcell, King Arthur. Antonín Dvořák's Slavonic dances launched him onto the international stage after their publication back in 1878. This is just one of them, the Slavonic Dance Number 4 by Dvořák. Lauren Mazel conducts the Berlin Philharmonic.

Antonín Dvořák's Slavonic Dance No. 4, the Berlin Philharmonic led by Lauren Mizell. 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Michael Haydn was Franz Joseph Haydn's younger brother and a very highly respected composer in his own right. In fact, Mozart admired him and even completed one of Johann Michael's commissions when illness prevented him from doing it. This is Johann Michael Haydn's Symphony in D. Janos Sándor conducts the Budapest Philharmonic Orchestra.

0: Johann Michael Haydn's Symphony in D. That was the Budapest Philharmonic Orchestra. Janos Sándor conducted them. On WDAV, a service of Davidson College, supported by listeners like you.
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The Piano Concerto No. 2 in D minor by Felix Mendelssohn. We heard the finale movement. Howard Shelley, both pianist and conductor of the London Mozart Players. 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Henry Purcell, tackling the legendary figure of King Arthur with a semi-opera, mixing spoken drama with music and dance. This is the King Arthur Suite by Purcell, Thomas Hengelbrock with the Freiburg Baroque Orchestra.

I'm Lauren Rico. It has been a pleasure to have your company this afternoon. Don't go anywhere. Real Music with Matt Rogers coming up next. 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

0: next on Real Music. Michael Dana is an Oscar-winning Canadian composer. He received the Academy Award for Life of Pi, and he's written scores for Capote, Cinderella, The Addams Family, The Nativity Story, and many other films we'll sample on this edition of Real Music.
1: 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Yes, there are many good things here for your pleasure. 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
2: And now, on with the show.

Music from the film Vanity Fair, starring Reese Witherspoon. The 2004 historical drama based on the 1848 novel featured a score from the composer we're highlighting this time, Michael Dana. The Oscar-winning composer was born in Winnipeg, Manitoba in 1958. He studied music composition at the University of Toronto, and he served as composer in residence at the Planetarium in Toronto while beginning to try his hand at scoring. His first feature film score was for the 1987 drama Family Viewing.

The original soundtrack recording from Michael Dana's first feature film project, the score to Family Viewing. This is Real Music. I'm Matt Rogers. Michael Dana's first film scores were for mostly Canadian movies, but by the late 1990s, he was working on projects in the U.S. as well. The 2005 film Capote follows events during the writing of Truman Capote's 1965 book In Cold Blood. This is Answered Prayers and Epigraph from Michael Dana's score to Capote.

the original soundtrack recording to Capote, the music by Michael Dana, whose career we're spotlighting on this edition of Real Music. Up next, music from the first film ever to premiere in Vatican City.

Corde natus est parentis, of the father's love begotten. The arrangement was by Michael Dana, and that's from the score to the Nativity Story. It premiered in Vatican City in November 2006. Critics didn't find a whole lot to love in the movie. The Rotten Tomatoes summary pulls no punches. It says it's a dull retelling of a well-worn tale with the look and feel of a high school production. Still, the music from it is wonderful, and this is The Annunciation by Michael Dana.

The Annunciation by Michael Dana from his original score to the 2006 film The Nativity Story. Quite at the other end of the plot spectrum is the 2007 film Fracture. It's a tense psychological drama starring Anthony Hopkins and Ryan Gosling. And this time, composer Michael Dana teamed up with his brother Jeff Dana to create the score.

0: Michael and Jeff Dana's score to Fracture from 2007. Michael Dana is in the spotlight this time on Real Music. And up next, the Hundred Years War, the Black Death, and the Academy Awards.
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Music from the miniseries World Without End, set in 14th century England, ordinary medieval subjects experience such calamities as the Hundred Years' War and the Black Death. Michael Dana provided the music for the 8-episode series. That was in 2012, and that was the same year he wrote the score that would bring him Oscar gold. Life of Pi is an Ang Lee film about a 16-year-old Indian boy and a Bengal tiger stranded on a life raft for 227 days following a shipwreck.

Michael Dana's Oscar-winning score to Life of Pi. Now, obviously, winning the Academy Award is good for your career, and the projects kept coming in for Dana. In 2015, he teamed up with his brother again to score Disney Pixar's The Good Dinosaur. Set in an alternate universe where the asteroid misses Earth and the dinosaurs live.

0: Run with the Herd from Disney Pixar's The Good Dinosaur. This is Real Music. I'm Matt Rogers. We are sampling the very best of Michael Denna. And after a quick break, music for the man who invented Christmas.
1: It's intermission time. Time for that stretch you've been wanting. And best of all, time to take your pick from that scrumptious array of tasty treats waiting for you at the snack bar, where the popcorn's popping, the cold drinks are sparkling, the hot dogs are sizzling, the coffee is steaming, and a luscious treasure of your favorite ice cream flavors as you like it served. And so much more to tempt any taste is waiting for you now at the snack bar. You'll be notified in plenty of time when the next show is about to begin.

are sampling Dana's best this time. In 2021, the composer teamed up with Jessica Weiss, one of his many collaborations with other musicians over the years. This time, the film was Cinderella, an Amazon original movie. Released during the COVID-19 pandemic, it was the most watched streaming film during its opening weekend, with over 1 million households watching it.

Michael Dana's collaboration with Jessica Weiss for the soundtrack to Cinderella. As I mentioned, Dana has often teamed up with other composers, especially his own brother, Jeff. They have shared almost 20 credits, and one of their many pairings is up next.

The extra D in Adams, referring to the Adams family. Together, Michael Dana and his brother Jeff scored the Adams family in 2019 and the Adams family 2 in 2021. Neither movie impressed critics, but audiences showed up anyway. The two movies earned over $300 million.

from the original soundtrack recording. That was Wednesday's Stand from the Addams Family 2. This is Real Music. I'm Matt Rogers. Before we wrap up our look at Michael Danna's career, I wanted to take us back to the early days when Danna was still scoring mostly Canadian films. The music from the 1996 movie Lilies is one of my favorite scores by Danna. The original soundtrack recording features some terrific choral settings sung by the Hilliard Ensemble.

Michael Dana's very effective score from the 1996 Canadian film Lilies. And that's a wrap on Real Music this time. Thanks for listening. Real Music is an original production of WDAV in Davidson, North Carolina, and Classical KBOK in Phoenix, with support from listeners like you. I'm Matt Rogers. 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

Welcome to At the Opera here on WDAV Classical Public Radio. I'm Lisa Simeone. We're listening to an upbeat bit of music from Alzira, an 1845 opera by Verdi. As with many of Verdi's early operas, you don't hear it very often. Still, also like many of those operas, Alzira has a lot to recommend it. The dramas Verdi composed early in his career may not have the emotional power and complexity of his later works, yet they're often suffused with a sort of innate confidence, a faith in human nature, even at the most dire moments, that's somehow reassuring. But that's not how the composer himself saw them. Looking back on those years, Verdi had some less than fond memories.

This familiar theme is from the Marsh Slav by Tchaikovsky. It was written in response to specific historic events, but by now the melody is often used to evoke a general atmosphere of toil, oppression, and slavery. And that's exactly how Verdi seemed to remember his early years in the opera house. He called them his years in the galley. Verdi was a hard worker right from the start. During the 9 years from 1844 to 1853, he composed 14 operas. Some are still famous. He ended that string with Il Trovatore, Rigoletto, and La Traviata. Yet many of his works from that same period are seldom heard at all. And Verdi, who was known to exaggerate while reflecting on his past, may have wondered why he bothered. Now, you might ask, how could a composer like Verdi, who wrote so many masterpieces, also have written a bunch of operas that are hardly worth bothering with? Well, there may be any number of answers, but one of them is, he didn't. Many of Verdi's early lesser-known operas are now seen as works of genius, compelling dramas set to music of striking originality. One of them is the opera we'll explore this week. It's called I Masnadieri.

This time at the opera, we'll make our way through Verdi's opera with a pair of recordings featuring some of the 20th century's finest performers. They include Joan Sutherland, Samuel Ramey, Carlo Bergonzi, and Montserrat Caballé. Verdi's I Masnadieri, or The Brigands, is based on Der Räuber, The Robbers, a 1781 play by Friedrich Schiller. The opera is in four acts, set over a period of 3 years in the 1700s. To learn more about it and about this week's featured recordings, visit At the Opera online at wdav.org. Before we dive in, I'll give you a basic outline of the story. Then, as usual, we'll skip a scene here and there to be sure we make our time deadline. Still, it's not a terribly long opera, so we'll be hearing all the key moments. Act 1 begins in a tavern on the Saxon border. Carlo Moor is sitting alone at a table. He's now a bandit, but he was once respectable. He's the son of the wealthy Count Moor. But when his brother Francesco undermined Carlo's relationship with their father, Carlo rebelled and joined a band of violent thieves. But now, Carlo has had second thoughts. He misses his friends and family, especially the woman he loves, his distant cousin, Amalia. So, a while back, he wrote to his father asking for forgiveness. Carlo wants to go home. His friend Rola delivers a letter. Carlo hopes it contains the old count's pardon. But the letter is from Francesco, his brother. It says that their father is still angry and will have Carlo thrown in jail if he ever shows his face again. Carlo has been offered the leadership of the band of brigands. Thinking he has no other life to live, he accepts. But at Count Moore's castle, we find out that Francesco's letter was a lie. In truth, the count is ready to forgive Carlo and accept his return. But Francesco has other ideas. He wants Carlo's portion of the estate and Carlo's lover, Amalia, for himself. Now that he's sent Carlo the false letter, Francesco hatches the rest of his plot. He gets a servant to dress up as a soldier and tell the count a phony story, that Carlo has been killed in battle and has left his blessing for Francesco to marry Amalia. When the message is delivered, the aging count collapses, apparently dead of shock. As Act One ends, Francesco rejoices. It seems the entire estate and Amalia are now his. Act Two begins in a graveyard. Amalia is praying at the tomb of Count Moor when the servant Arminio enters. In a fit of conscience, he tells her that he lied to the count about Carlo's fate. In truth, Carlo is still alive. And he has other startling news. The count is also alive and well, but in hiding. Amalia barely has time to digest all this when Francesco appears and tells Amalia that he loves her. He also says that if she doesn't return his feelings, it doesn't matter. He'll have her anyway, by force. The scene changes to a forest outside Prague, which is burning in the distance. Carlo has just returned from Prague, where he rescued his fellow bandit Rola from prison, setting the city on fire in the process. Carlo compares the beauty of the sunset with the evil of his own actions. Rola and the bandits warn Carlo that an army of soldiers is searching for them. Act Two ends as Carlo urges his men to fight to the death. In this recording, released in 1983, soprano Joan Sutherland is Amalia and tenor Franco Bonisoli is Carlo, with bass Samuel Ramey as Count Moor and baritone Matteo Manuguera as Francesco. The conductor is Richard Bonning, leading the orchestra and chorus of the Welsh National Opera. Carlo is mulling over his new life of banditry as we begin these scenes from Acts 1 and 2 of I Masnadieri by Verdi.

Carlo Moore thinks his father is dead and that his lover is about to marry his treacherous brother Francesco, so he commits himself to a life of crime and pledges loyalty to his notorious band of highwaymen. Those were scenes from the first two acts of I Masnadieri, The Brigands, by Verdi, in a recording from 1983. The cast features Joan Sutherland as Amalia and Franco Bonisoli as Carlo, with Samuel Raimi as Count Moore, Matteo Manuguera as Francesco, Arthur Davies as Arminio, and John Harris as Rolla. Conductor Richard Bonning led the orchestra and chorus of the Welsh National Opera. I Masnadieri premiered in July of 1847 at Her Majesty's Theatre, Haymarket, in London. When Verdi received the commission for the opera, he was enthusiastic, thinking it might lead to a spike in his income. The result was disappointing. London audiences found the opera too violent, and the production closed quickly, despite the appearance of the famous soprano Jenny Lind as Amalia. Still, part of Verdi's expectations did come true. The new piece earned him more money than any of his previous operas. To learn more about the opera, you can visit us online. Go to wdav.org and find At the Opera in the Programs menu. Coming up, Carlo decides that his violent new life is a mistake, but his crimes eventually catch up with him in the conclusion of Verdi's I Masnadieri. We'll hear a recording starring Carlo Bergonzi and Montserrat Caballé. I'm Lisa Simeone, back in a minute with At the Opera, here on WDAV Classical Public Radio.

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Welcome back to At the Opera and the conclusion of Verdi's I Masnadieri. I'm Lisa Simeone. As Act Two of the opera ended, Carlo Moor felt his situation was beyond redemption. His father, Count Moor, had apparently died, and his lover, Amalia, was about to be forced into an unhappy marriage with Carlo's conniving brother, Francesco. So Carlo resigned himself to a life of crime, leading a band of thieves and murderers. Act Three begins in the forest near Count Moor's castle. Amalia is avoiding Francesco when she hears Carlo's bandits nearby. Carlo appears, and at first she doesn't recognize him. When she does, they have only a few moments together before the other men approach, and Amalia hides in the woods. The scene changes, and we find Carlo alone in the forest near an ancient tower, thinking about suicide. The servant Arminio brings food for Count Moor, who has survived after all. He's inside the tower, hiding from Francesco. Carlo enters the tower and finds his father near death. The Count doesn't recognize his son, but does tell him his story. Francesco tried to bury him alive, and he was saved by Arminio, who hid him in the tower. Carlo vows to have revenge and sends his men to capture Francesco. Act Four begins inside Count Moor's castle. Francesco has had a nightmare about his own damnation, and it's no wonder, given all that he's done. He betrayed his own brother, for starters, and then tried to murder his father. Francesco hopes a minister will grant absolution, but the minister says Francesco is beyond hope. At that, and with Carlo's band of thieves pursuing, Francesco runs into the night, vowing to defy hell itself. The opera ends by the tower, where the Count is dying. Carlo's men return. They've destroyed the castle, but they couldn't find Francesco. Carlo is joyful at this news. He's decided to renounce his life of banditry and murder, and he'll begin by sparing his brother. Carlo and his father are reunited and sing a moving duet. Amalia is dragged in by more of Carlo's men. Neither Amalia nor the dying Count realizes that Carlo is the leader of this vicious band of criminals. Carlo decides to come clean. He admits to all his crimes and vows to turn himself in to authorities. To Amalia, Carlo's murderous past makes no difference. She vows to love him no matter what he has done. But by now, Carlo is overcome by guilt and quickly losing his mind. He's unable to accept her love and even condemns her for offering it. Amalia says she would rather die than lose Carlo. Now completely unhinged, Carlo stabs Amalia to death. Then crying, "Off to the gallows," he leaves to surrender himself for execution. For those final two acts, we'll sample a recording from 1975 with conductor Lamberto Gardelli leading the New Philharmonia Orchestra and the Ambrosian Opera Chorus. The cast features soprano Montserrat Caballé as Amalia, tenor Carlo Bergonzi as Carlo, bass Ruggero Raimondi as the Count, and baritone Piero Cappuccilli as Francesco. As we return to the opera, Carlo and Amalia have a brief moment together, beginning these scenes from the final two acts of I Masnadieri by Verdi.

0: Amalia promises to love Carlo despite his heinous crimes and says she would rather die than lose him. But Carlo is now overcome by guilt and losing his mind. He rejects her love and condemns her for even offering it. Then he stabs Amalia to death and surrenders himself to the gallows. Those were scenes from Acts 3 and 4, the final two acts of I Masnadieri by Verdi. We heard a 1975 recording featuring Montserrat Caballé as Amalia, Carlo Bergonzi as Carlo, Ruggero Raimondi as Count Moore, and Piero Cappuccilli as Francesco, with John Sandor as Arminio, William Elvin as Rolla, and Maurizio Mazzieri as the minister. The conductor was Lamberto Gardelli, leading the New Philharmonia Orchestra and the Ambrosian Opera Chorus. To learn more about today's opera and about this week's featured recordings, visit At the Opera online at wdav.org. I'm Lisa Simeone. 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